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0: Yeah, I did. 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Yeah, and Barry, because he was walked so much, he didn't have a chance to get total bases, Todd.
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4: From the Game Weather Center, Sunday will be sunny with a high near 87. East-northeast wind around 10 to 15 miles per hour. Overnight, mostly clear with a low near 61. Labor Day stays sunny, high near 88. Monday night, mostly clear, low near 62. For the latest news, weather, and community info, visit DecaturRadio.com.
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11: Number three.
12: With Yohandy Morales and Lázaro Montes, there have now been 15 players to homer in their regular season MLB debuts this year. That's the most in a season in MLB history, surpassing 2022 when there were 13.
11: Number two.
12: Wednesday was Carter Jensen's sixth career leadoff homer. All have been while playing catcher and come this year. That's two more leadoff homers as catcher in a career than anyone else in MLB history.
11: Number one.
12: Cam Schlittler now has 19 starts this season, allowing one or no runs. That's the most in a season in Yankees history. His ERA on the road this year is 1.14. That's the third lowest in a player's first 16 road starts in a season since earned runs became official in

0: Winds from the east-northeast at 9 to 11 miles per hour, gusting to 18. Overnight, skies stay mostly clear with a low around 61. Labor Day brings sunshine and a high near 88, with lighter east winds. Monday night remains mostly clear, dipping to around 62. For the latest news, weather, and community info, visit DecaturRadio.com.
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7: Number three.
8: With Yohandy Morales and Lázaro Montes, there have now been 15 players to homer in their regular season MLB debuts this year. That's the most in a season in MLB history, surpassing 2022 when there were 13.
7: Number two.
8: Wednesday was Carter Jensen's sixth career leadoff homer. All have been while playing catcher and come this year. That's two more leadoff homers as catcher in a career than anyone else in MLB history.
7: Number one.
8: Cam Schlittler now has 19 starts this season, allowing one or no runs. That's the most in a season in Yankees history. His ERA on the road this year is 1.14. That's the third lowest in a player's first 16 road starts in a season since earned runs became official in 1913, trailing only Bob Gibson in 1968 and Claude Hendricks in 1914.
9: Alrighty, Buster. Bleacher tweets for a Thursday.
6: And okay, before we get too deep into it, I got to hear your reaction because I was thinking of you, of course, during that Orioles game. Man, when Paul bounced over the wall and maintained their lead with two outs in the 11th inning, I was like, oh, here we are. Like the Orioles, they're going to find a way to win this game. Like that lucky bounce like that. They're two outs. You still have a chance to win, and then the walk off.
10: Yeah, man, I thought we might get a little Orioles magic 2 days in a row, but alas, I mean, if Colton Cowser doesn't make the catch of the year, like, they get swept in Colorado. I read that they scored the fewest runs in Coors Field by a road team since I think the Rangers in 2024. So a really abysmal time in Denver for the Orioles. If you can't take advantage of the Rockies on the road, I don't know. You got no hopes for the playoffs. So I think it's
6: you're out.
10: I was in for like 7 minutes the other day when we talked last, and yeah, now I'm out again. The schedule is really hard. They got four games against the Red Sox coming up. Then they got Cleveland, Toronto, the Mets, Milwaukee, Toronto, and then they close the season out in the Bronx, and maybe the Yankees will be resting a bit. Who knows? Or maybe they'll be like, oh, maybe we can feast on the Orioles and find a way into the one seed, or get the bye. But I just don't see it, man. You gotta beat the Rockies. If you can't beat the

0: Hey, this is Rich Eisen. Coming up on Tuesday, we kick off our Week 1 NFL coverage with Monday Night Football Hall of Famer Troy Aikman and Mr. All-Purpose himself, Bijan Robinson of the Falcons. 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

0: the next owner is going to come in, and the next general manager, whether or not Gemma Zalok, who is someone who's really liked by the commissioner's office, and sometimes the commissioner's office helps place these guys. And I suspect it's not a coincidence that John was put in that position before the team was sold. You know, so I suspect that that Stan is going to absolutely okay the augmentation of the farm system. And once you do that, they're bound to be better.
1: That, like you said, can't be any worse.
0: Can't be any worse.
1: Congrats to John and Zach there. Let's go to our pal Art in Alberta. He writes, sorry, I didn't mean to imply that I know Buster. People in Montana and Alberta have lots of friends on each side of the border. We've always thought of ourselves as neighbors. I have a question for Buster. Watching the Blue Jays broadcast, they said this is the 36th anniversary of Dave Steeves, no-hitter, the only one in Blue Jays history. Many consider him the greatest Blue Jays pitcher. Does Buster consider him Hall of Fame worthy? And if so, is there a path open to him?
0: So I think a path is open because I think the attitude towards starting pitchers is softening. You know, so much, I think when Dave Steeves' Hall of Fame candidacy was assessed, it was all about career wins. That drove something. It's why Tommy John, 288 career wins, is not in the Hall of Fame because he didn't get 300, Taylor. Now, as time goes on, I think people are going to look at that and go, yeah, that's kind of a silly standard. Once we continue to open that up, then I think folks like Dave Steeb, who was dominant in his era, he's kind of like the Chase Utley of pitchers, if I'm making sense. Like, Chase Utley doesn't have gaudy career numbers, but he had a period of dominance. And yeah, Dave Steeb's no hitter. And what, you know, any Blue Jays fans know this, is that before Dave Steeb got the no hitter, he had like two or three near misses. Like, he carried no hitters in the ninth inning. So it was really cool when he got it done.
1: Relevant Hembo reference as he's driving the Chase Utley to the Hall of Fame bus.
0: Yeah.
1: We just talked to him for a little bit. Let's go to Scorn Tribe fan Tom. He writes, listening to the Chipper Jones interview, being shocked at about the 97 NLCS, it makes you wonder how he felt about the strike zone that the Braves pitchers got in the 95 World Series. He thinks the umpires helped them get the only title of that era. So while a Tribe fan, he is, I think he sees it the other way on for the 95 team.
0: Sure. And what's interesting about it is that the perception of the Braves staff, especially Tom Glavine and Greg Maddux, is that they had such good command, Taylor, that they would walk the umpires out slowly during the course of the game. And the umpires, the perspective back then, and one of the phrases you heard is, he earned that, right? He earned the extra inch or two outside. But I do think if anyone with an objective mind watches that Eric Gregg game, and Taylor, thank you for putting in highlights. Watching the podcast back, and you're seeing, you know, Keith Lockhart, who I actually covered in AAA in 89 and 90, just the look on his face when some of the strike three calls, like, really? Like that far outside? That was absolutely egregious. And I hear you about, because there are a lot of teams that felt like that the Braves pitchers, Glavine and Maddux, got a little bit bigger strike zone, but not like that game. That game was a whole beast unto itself.
1: I'd never seen anything from the Eric Gregg game before, and it definitely was astounding to watch. And I loved, you know, how bitter Chipper is still about it. I mean, it was cool to listen to hear him talk about it.
0: Yeah, and Taylor, I went and found my game story that I wrote, you know, for the New York Times. I'll forward it to you when I'm done, but I sent it to Chipper as well. And I did quote Chipper after the game, and he talked about how mad he was in my game story. But I, you know, as I described to Chipper the other day, was exactly what I wrote in the story, was that it just seemed like the strike zone was so radically bigger for left-handed hitters than it was for right-handed hitters, which was bizarre.
1: All right, last one here. Greg in Rochester writes, hey, Buster, I keep wondering, when is fellow Vanderbilt alum Spencer Jones coming on the podcast? The Yankee right fielder, he had a big night on Tuesday with a home run, three RBI, and two walks. Who's your maybe we could try and get him on the show, but who's your favorite Vandy guy in the league right now? It's got to be Dansby,
0: don't,
1: right?
0: Don't. You can't press me.
1: Yeah, like, no, I'm going to.
0: I mean, we got a lot of them, right? I mean, there's always a joke among you know, when I walk into a clubhouse and there's a Vanderbilt guy, the coaching staff go, we know Buster's going to go and talk to him. Yes, and I do. And I usually can't connect with a Sonny Gray. I'm going to find my way. Ryan Flaherty, you know, the bench coach for the Cubs. Yes, that's absolutely true. I want to work on Spencer Jones. We actually had a great conversation in spring training. Maybe he'll do that next week.
1: All right.
0: Of course I did.
1: All right, good stuff. Speaking of next week, we respect the summer holidays here on the Baseball Tonight podcast. So no show on Monday. We'll have a show on Tuesday. We'll have a show on Friday. And then back to 3 days a week until we hit the postseason. Then we'll go to 5 days a week. So we're going to talk about plans for that, you know, amongst the staff here in Bristol next week. I'm looking forward to getting revved up.
0: Oh, totally. We'll see, pretty soon we're going to be talking about postseason assignments and playoff assignments. That'll be great. Maybe we'll do some other type of version of the clown car.
1: Yeah.
0: With some of these broadcasts we'll do. We'll see. All right. That's it for today. Thanks for watching the Baseball Tonight podcast presented by La Quinta by Wyndham. Tonight, La Quinta, tomorrow you shine. And my thanks today to Paul Hembekides and to Todd Radom and to Sarah.
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4: 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Detectives are investigating a series of burglaries at All Town Bus Service located at 1610 North Brant Court. Beginning around August 15th, approximately 30 buses were reportedly burglarized. Security video shows approximately four juveniles entering the property during the late overnight hours by climbing the fence and gate. The suspects were then seen prying open the doors of the buses. Several personal items were stolen, including a wallet, a violin, and other small belongings. Damage was also reported to the dashboard of one bus. 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
9: I'm Marty Hausberger. Michigan beat Western Michigan in a controversial ending, trailing 12-7. Michigan got two shots at a Hail Mary after officials put a second back on the clock when the first sailed out of the back of the end zone as time expired. J.J. Buchanan called Bryce Underwood's second 47-yard fling, and the Wolverines shocked Western 13-12. Baylor scored with 9 seconds to go, then opted to forego overtime and try to beat Auburn in regulation with a two-point conversion attempt. Bears coach Dave Aranda on the decision.
10: We referenced the book, and the book said to go for it. But it wasn't so much that. It was more of we had so many guys that are just doing everything they can to try to push through and close this game out. I just didn't feel playing longer was going to benefit us.
9: A completed pass to the tight end was stopped inches from the goal line, and Auburn holds on for the 17-16 win. With the weight of a national championship expectations on their backs and a roster teeming with talent, number 2 Oregon failed to look the part in their season opener. Even though there was no upset in Eugene, the 34-27 win the Ducks were able to snag against Boise State is one that head coach Dan Lanning described as a wake-up call for his team.
11: Saw some different faces in there, some guys that never got to experience a game in Autzen, but they have to be prepared for that, and I thought they handled that on their side better than we did, so there's going to be some cleanup there.
9: The Ducks committed 10 penalties for 90 yards. Taylor Fritz blew a 2-set lead, lost at the U.S. Open Saturday. Two other Americans were upset. Number 10, Amanda Anisimova, and number 22 seed, Madison Keys.
12: Hey, this is Rich Eisen. 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

0: Aggies with a 50-0 win over Missouri State, largest shutout win over an FBS opponent since 1997. Again, Marcel Reed, 233 passing yards and two scores. The Aggies outgained the Bears by 438 yards. Isaiah Horton, the Alabama transfer, with 76 yards receiving and a touchdown in his Aggie debut. Other scores to pass along, number 22, Iowa, with a 40-0 win over NIU, and top-ranked Ohio State, dominant performance 56-3 over Ball State. Still more to come on this SportsCenter All Night, including some coverage from the U.S. Open. That's next. 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
5: From the Game Weather Center, Sunday will be sunny with a high near 87. Winds from the east, northeast at 9 to 11 miles per hour, gusting to 18. Overnight, mostly clear with a low around 61. Labor Day stays sunny with a high near 88. And Monday night, mostly clear with a low near 62. For the latest news, weather, and community info, visit DecaturRadio.com.
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1: From the Game Weather Center, Sunday will be partly sunny, turning sunny, with a high near 87. Winds from the east-northeast at 9 to 11 miles per hour, gusting to 16. Overnight, mostly clear with a low around 61. Labor Day brings sunny skies with a high near 88. Monday night stays mostly clear with a low near 62. For the latest news, weather, and community info, visit DecaturRadio.com.
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0: Michigan's Bryce Underwood takes advantage of a second chance, connects with J.J. Buchanan on a Hail Mary. Here's Doug Karsh from Learfield.
1: Underwood takes the snap. Now they rush four. Back to pass. Back at his own 40. He's going to let it go. This one's coming down in the end zone. It is caught! Touchdown! Wolverines! Touchdown!
2: 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Let's get to the U.S. Open from Flushing Meadows. Francisco Cerúndolo trailing by two sets, taking on Taylor Fritz, who is expected to be perhaps one of the favorites to break the American streak of not winning a Grand Slam championship since back in 2003. Fritz winning the first two sets against Cerúndolo 6-3, 6-4. But Cerúndolo would rally with a 6-3, 6-4 wins in set 3 and 4. And we get to match point with Cerúndolo with a chance to finish the comeback on ESPN.
3: He's now at match point. A remarkable recovery from Francisco Cerúndolo, who for just the second time in his career comes back to win from two sets to love down.
2: So Cerúndolo with the victory in comeback fashion, 6-3, 6-4, 6-3, 6-4, 6-4 to pick up the victory. It'll now be left to the six American men left in the singles tournament as they try to break this string of futility on the sport's biggest stage. Real quick on the baseball front, Diamondbacks taking on the Astros. Extra inning outing tied at 3. Gabriel Moreno at the plate for the D-backs.
4: Nothing in one. Here's the pitch. There's a swing and a base hit into right center field. That will bring home Vargas. And the Diamondbacks take a 4-3 lead.
5: Well done.
2: On Arizona Sports 98.7 FM, Diamondbacks win it 4-3 in 10 innings. Ketel Marte homered in his first game since failing to show up at a game in Boston. It's their 42nd comeback win this season. Rays taking on the Rangers. Jonathan Aranda with a 3-run home run in the 10th to give Tampa the win over Texas. That means both the Rangers and Astros lose. Houston still with a 3-game lead on the Rangers in the AL West. Still more to come, including from the college football gridiron. That's next. 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
6: Hey, this is Rich Eisen. 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So does Falcons running back Bijan Robinson. 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

0: replay officials. Was that good, CeCe?
1: That was really good. Okay, good. You know, you're on your A game. It's week one, but you're already performing like you're in the national championship, which I expect nothing less from you, Peter.
0: As an LSU fan, how do you think that I'm going to feel right now? Did you see what happened? Did you see Lane Kiffin basically look like, what was it, Charlie Murphy in Prince? You know, what they did to Dabo Swinney's couch? I mean, that's what it felt like.
1: Oof.
0: Yesterday.
1: BTA in the worst way. And for him to have a win like that after the week that they had, and I'm still not convinced that he's going away quietly with this whole signing pro players, former pro players back onto your roster, but sheesh, that is a statement of all statements. Worst loss, I believe, for Clemson under Dabo. Yikes. I mean, are they still pouring out of Death Valley right now? Do they get a little bit later to day drink and, you know, sober up from last night, considering of the long rain delay?
0: I don't even know how this plays out. Does that tell you more about what LSU could do? Or
1: oh yeah, this tells me I don't need to see Daquan Wright or anybody else back on that roster. That is a damn good roster without pro players. Yes, Lane said they could have been up 38-0 had they had pro players when that little walk-off that he had with Holly Rowe at halftime. But either way, that's a statement victory of all statement victories. 51 points at home. The record for first downs, too, in a game. Like, it doesn't get better than that for LSU.
0: Charlie Weiss had everybody. Blake Baker did a great job. I mean, that was the whole Lane Kiffin experience. But on the flip side of it, what does this mean for Dabo Swinney and Clemson?
1: I don't think most people expected them to win. It was a pipe dream to think they could go in there and pull off the upset with the roster that they have, a quarterback who had never been in a moment like that. You know, the thing that he told Kirk Herbstreit before the game is, my poise is my, you know, that's his number one trait that he brings in. Well, you're in Death Valley. There's 106,000 people who have been drinking all day, and the game's been delayed 2 hours, the second pass of the game, and I'm not putting it on him, but I think that that's a moment that, you know, if the circumstances aren't perfect, you're not getting out of there alive. And they didn't. So it doesn't tell me anything different about Dabo Swinney and the way that that roster is formed, the way that he believes they should be playing college football in today's day and age, than I already knew. I was rooting for chaos, but we got a blowout.
0: Mm-hmm. Cordy Cronin, what do you got going on today? Why the heck were you, well, you just wanted to take today off? You're at the lake or
1: no,
0: what?
1: No, I'm Sports Center in seven. I have SportsCenter in 17 minutes, so that's where I'm about to go head into the studio right now.
0: Oh, I get it. More important to do television than just this little radio show that launched your career, you know, some 15 years ago. Kind of unbelievable. Thanks, CeCe. Appreciate you.
1: Exactly that. Exactly that, Peter.
0: I love you. All right, bye. There it is.
1: See you next week. Bye.
0: ESPN radio host. She'll be on SportsCenter. You go check that out. I kid because I care. CeCe does such a great job. And, of course, we'll get ready for a lot of NFL action. That'll kick off next week. All right, we got so much more of week one breakdown, including arguably the saddest fireworks show in the history of modern mankind. Gabe Neitzel, Peter Burns, best week ever on ESPN radio.
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5: From the Game Weather Center, partly sunny this morning, turning sunny with a high near 86. East-northeast wind, 8 to 11 miles per hour. Tonight, mostly clear, low around 62. Labor Day, sunny, high near 85. Monday night, mostly clear, low around 63. For the latest news, weather, and community info, visit DecaturRadio.com.
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15: Three wideouts right, RC Dub to the left. Quarterback draw. Russell walks into the end zone. Touchdown, Alabama. Keelan Russell. The running touchdown as Alabama spread the field and then just kept it in the hands of one of the most dynamic players in college football.
0: That would be Keelan Russell, and that would be Chris Stewart from Learfield on the call as Alabama cruised by East Carolina yesterday. Gunnar Stockton looked amazing for Georgia. Faison Brandon for the Tennessee Volunteers was great. Rocco Beck, you were talking about earlier. Fantastic going over to give Matt Campbell and Penn State that victory. So we had a lot of really good performances. I was blown away with how good Florida looked with John Summerall. The Swamp looked loud last night. They're fired up for him. And it's honestly, it's kind of a shame that we're not going to see Florida and LSU play this year, because I think that would have been a fantastic matchup. As you know, Buster Faulkner, the offensive coordinator that came over from Georgia Tech, Jaden Ball looked great. That was a huge debut for the Gators as well, Gabe.
16: Yeah, I mean, really, you just take a look at college football. I think maybe we're just excited that the games are back, and at least for a 24 to 48 hour period, maybe even a little bit longer once you include the games today. And of course, we've got a game on Labor Day Monday. Maybe we can just leave the lawsuits and stop worrying about that for a short period of time and just focus on the thing we all love.
0: And
16: that is college football on the field.
0: Yeah, we will see that. Obviously, we've got a couple big games tonight. We've got the Apple Cup, believe it or not, Washington State and Washington. That's going to be over at 4 p.m. And then Wisconsin, Notre Dame. So
16: at Lambeau.
0: At Lambeau, that's right. 21-point favorite. That's what the Fighting Irish are right now against the Badgers up there in Wisconsin. And then over on ABC, Louisville, Ole Miss, the only top 25 matchup that we had. Guess the spread of that game real quick, Gabe.
16: I think it's, what is it, seven and a half? Ole Miss by seven and a half?
0: Right now, Ole Miss appears to be a 6.5-point favorite.
16: Okay.
0: With the over and under 54 in a hook. That that game is going to be in Nissan Stadium over in Nashville. All right, so we'll break down those games a little bit longer, or a little bit later in the show. But without further ado, it's time for Mikey C.
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18: All right, guys, I don't know if, I'm sure actually you guys saw this on Thursday. UMass got a big win.
0: Yes.
18: Upsetting Rutgers after like being on like a 118-game losing streak. And
0: I think that's a little much, but I don't know if it's 118 games. I mean, this is like Prairie View A&M back in the day, but
18: it was close.
0: Wasn't good.
18: Well, anyways, Greg Schiano and Rutgers ended up celebrating the loss with a spectacular fireworks display. In fact, I can play some of it if you want to hear.
0: Go with it.
18: This is the actual

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0: around August 15th, approximately 30 buses were reportedly burglarized. Security video shows approximately four juveniles entering the property during the late overnight hours by climbing the fence and gate. The suspects were then seen prying open the doors of the buses. Several personal items were stolen, including a wallet, a violin, and other small belongings. Damage was also reported to the dashboard of one bus. Anyone with information is encouraged to contact the Decatur Police Department Criminal Investigations Division at 217-424-2734 or submit a tip anonymously through Crime Stoppers at 217-423-TIPS. Be sure to obtain a tip number for your records.
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5: This is SportsCenter. Week one of college football continues. I'm Chris Smith. There's just one ranked matchup in the opening weekend as number 24 Louisville battles ninth ranked Ole Miss in Nashville. And ESPN NFL analyst Kirk Herbstreit says the key to this matchup is new Rebels offensive coordinator John David Baker.
6: He coached all year in 25 at ECU, but when Lane and his staff left, even though Charlie Weiss stayed, some of the other assistants left, John David Baker came, even though he coached all year at ECU, and he was coaching in those playoff games. He's now taken over as the offensive coordinator. So I'm very excited to see Trinidad Chambliss in Nashville without Charlie Weiss Jr., with John David Baker, to see, is it business as usual? No problem. Turnkey. It's Trinidad Chambliss. No problem. Or does it feel a little bit different without Charlie Weiss Jr.? I think that's a massive factor in this game.
5: Herbie, a guest on ESPN's Get Up. 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But sources say right guard Emerson Mendel is not expected to play because of a foot issue. Meanwhile, after months of considering retirement, safety Harrison Smith has agreed to return to the Vikings for a 15th season on a one-year deal. The 37-year-old is one of six defensive backs in NFL history to record at least 35 interceptions and 20 sacks in his career.
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0: I froze him. 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I froze him. A guy who's hesitant about my soggy sushi is after the guy who would freeze week old ribs. Come on, now. This is the thing. We're very food safety conscious here. I'm not gonna buy ready cooked ribs. Come on, I'm gonna put my rib. Like I feel like it's grill.
1: Yeah.
0: Then oven. Then buy Costco ribs. It's sort of the hierarchy of shame.
1: Look, you're in the South. I'm in the South. We can throw a rock and hit people that know how to, like a good small local business, you know, that knows how to smoke low and slow some good ribs. You know, you could do that too. Yeah. I would not knock you for going to your local joint, you know, and supporting the barbecue ribs. Quickly, Rick in North Carolina. Rick, what's up? Quickly.
2: Hey there. Yeah, quick. I was going to say any man who would cook ribs in an oven should eat the sushi. It's called gourmet justice.
0: This
1: is about karma.
0: Karmically, I deserve the both sides situation.
1: I think you should live stream it. Actually, like, I think we should watch you eat the sushi and then see what happens.
0: It was just so much water, so much dew, so much dew in the sushi container.
1: It's not what you want.
0: I just can't handle. I don't even. What could be the reason for so much water in my sushi? And the sushi was sweating. There was like a sauna. You don't want to put your sushi in a sauna. And I think I put my sushi in a sauna.
1: No, famously, sushi is uncooked. That's sort of the point.
0: Uncooked. That's the point. And I think I cooked it a little bit. And
1: now, it is fish, right? Like, it's not like you're not one of those sushi eaters that eats a bunch of sushi that's like not actual fish, right? Like,
0: no,
1: I'm eating California roll or whatever, right?
0: Straight up salmon. Real deal.
1: All right. Coming up, our college football analyst has thoughts on Michigan's controversial win last night. That's next on ESPN Radio.
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0: Yeah. By the way, first of all, congratulations if your wife only hates you one day a year, by the way. Like, well done, Levi.
1: Yeah, I mean, you know, like you go back to that Saints-Rams thing. It was a terrible call. There was still some game to be played. So that's this is the end, the literal end of the game when you put a second of the clock. Like there's the generally, yes, there's more time to be played, all this stuff, blah, blah, blah, all the things we say. But the game was quite literally at zero. You won the game.
0: Man.
1: You won the game, and then you unwon the game. Like, that, it doesn't get more the refs decide at this game than that. I understand it was a once-in-a-lifetime, like, one-in-a-million odds.
0: Yeah.
1: But you know what even less odds than that? Somebody put an extra second on the clock when the game was over. Quite literally does not happen.
0: Western Michigan, the only team in history to have lost a game it won when there was no time remaining on the clock. Are you going to eat the sushi today, or are you not? What are you going to do?
1: I'm tossing it.
0: When in doubt, throw it out.
1: Yeah.
0: Excellent choice by you, my guy. David Dennis Jr. My name's Braden Gall. David's going to go enjoy his sushi, maybe. It's game day next here on ESPN Radio.
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13: I'm John Ryder. 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

0: We have to golf. Robbed in golf. Mito Pereira dunking it in the creek.
1: Oh, yeah.
0: Was it the U.S. Open or the PGA that Justin Thomas won? But that's also like his mistake. He robbed it himself. Mm-hmm. Why would you hit driver? Nobody tell you to driver. Coming up, could it be time for a change? 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
6: 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Beginning around August 15th, approximately 30 buses were reportedly burglarized. Security video shows approximately 4 juveniles entering the property during the late overnight hours by climbing the fence and gate. The suspects were then seen prying open the doors of the buses. Several personal items were stolen, including a wallet, a violin, and other small belongings. Damage was also reported to the dashboard of one bus. 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
13: I'm John Ryder with breaking NFL news. Commissioner Roger Goodell has agreed to a new 4-year contract that runs through the 2030 season. Dodgers star Shohei Ohtani missed his 3rd straight game and had lingering left knee issue and right biceps discomfort in LA's win over Washington yesterday. First time since he joined the Dodgers that he's missed 3 straight games. Could he be heading to the injured list? ESPN MLB insider Buster Olney.
14: What Shohei wants, Shohei gets. And so if he really wants to pitch, and he hasn't thrown in a game since July 3rd, he hasn't thrown in a week from a mound. If that's what he really wanted, I mean, the Dodgers would go, okay. But without a doubt, at this point, their strong preference is, look, we just need to get you right for our offense, which has been terrible in the second half of the year. 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
9: I'm Chad Ryder. NFL owners have approved a new 4-year contract for Commissioner Roger Goodell that runs through the 2030 season. Week 1 of college football wrapping up today. The only game this week to feature a pair of ranked teams matching up is tonight in Nashville. Number 9 Ole Miss taking on 24th ranked Louisville. One question for the Rebels this season: how will star quarterback Trinidad Chambliss play under a new offensive coordinator in John David Baker? ESPN college football analyst Kirk Herbstreit.
10: He coached all year in 25 at ECU. But when Lane and his staff left, even though Charlie Weiss stayed, some of the other assistants left. John David Baker came, even though he coached all year at ECU, and he was coaching in those playoff games. He's now taken over as the offensive coordinator. So I'm very excited to see Trinidad Chambliss in Nashville without Charlie Weiss Jr., with John David Baker, to see, is it business as usual, no problem, turnkey, it's Trinidad Chambliss, no problem, or does it feel a little bit different without Charlie Weiss Jr.? I think that's a massive factor in this game.
9: And Ole Miss versus Louisville is on ESPN Radio, the app, ABC TV, with coverage starting at 7 Eastern tonight. Tennis, fourth round of the U.S. Open, and second-seeded Carlos Alcaraz takes the first set 6-4, facing 20th-seeded American Tommy Paul. You can watch the match on ESPN. Earlier, women's top seed Aryna Sabalenka, straight sets winner over American Taylor Townsend. Baseball, Pete Crow-Armstrong has hit his 40th home run of the season. A solo shot, Cubs and Marlins tied at 3 in the fifth in Miami.
11: Hey, it's Michelle Smallman, and coming up Monday, we'll react to a full slate of college football games and look ahead to an early

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8: Good evening and happy Sunday, Central Illinois. Here's your WAND forecast. We're heading into the rest of this evening with another quiet and cool forecast on tap under mostly clear skies. Temperatures are dipping into those upper 50s, and tomorrow, heading into the holiday, your Labor Day will be nice. We'll be partly cloudy, but still dry, and temperatures remain in those mid to upper 80s. I'm meteorologist Olivia Colon.
9: I'm John Ryder. The New York Giants have agreed on a two-year, $13 million extension with backup quarterback Jameis Winston. To college football, we've got the Apple Cup in Seattle. Number 17, Washington, leading rival Washington State, 10-0 with 3 minutes to go in the first half. Huskies quarterback Demond Williams with a five-yard touchdown run. To the baseball scoreboard, and the Padres lead the Yankees 3-0 in the fifth. Now about this for San Diego. Their first three batters, Fernando Tatis Jr., Jake Cronenworth, and Manny Machado, all with back-to-back-to-back home runs off Garrett Cole. Rangers have a 7-6 lead on the Rays in the eighth, and Texas Jake Berger with a pair of home runs. Diamondbacks get past the Astros 3-2. Arizona currently a one-game lead on San Diego for the final NL Wild Card. A milestone for Boston's closer.
10: One of the great relievers in Major League history. He is one strike away from 400 saves. Chapman is ready. 1-2. Here's the pitch, and it is swung on and missed. History for Chapman. 400 saves.
9: The call on WEEI. The Red Sox defeat the Orioles 3-1 to complete the four-game sweep. And yes, Orioles Chapman joins the 400 career save club, only the ninth to do that. He's 33rd this season. Peyton Tolley, the winner, struck out 12 with no walks over six innings. Braves over the Phillies 5-4 and an Austin Riley go-ahead RBI triple in the ninth. Reds get past the Brewers 12-8. Ellie De La Cruz, the two-run homer, his 33rd. Guardians take the Tigers 3-2 and 10.
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13: A massive week one of college football continues here on a Sunday. 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Kyle Bailey alongside former national champion with the Colorado Buffaloes, two-time All-Pro NFL linebacker Chad Brown here on primetime. Still more college football to come tonight. 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He's on the call tonight for Ole Miss versus Louisville on ESPN Radio with Max Starks and Marilyn Payne. Coverage, again, begins immediately following us at 7 p.m. here on ESPN Radio. Mike, we appreciate the time, and it feels a little bit silly, but given the extreme heat and severe storms around the region to start the season, are we clear for takeoff out there in Nashville? How's the weather look?
14: We are in good shape. It is sunny. It's a little bit cloudy overhead, but nothing that's going to threaten the game like it was the case last night in Baton Rouge with that two-hour rain and lightning delay. I think the biggest impediment to normal action today will just be how hydrated these players are. We've seen at places around the South here in the Mid-South that the temperature on the field can be well in excess of 120, 130 degrees, and it'll be sundown by the time this game really gets going. But it is hot, it is humid, and if these players are not hydrating now, they're going to feel the effects of that once this game gets going.
15: Is there any hangover from the transition from Lane Kiffin to Pete Golding? Is it all that has Ole Miss just simply moved on and now focused on moving forward? There's still some of that anger about how all that went down last year in the playoffs.
14: I think it's really been a very smooth transition for them, even though it was a big headline-grabbing one. I think that was because of the way that Lane Kiffin went about doing what he did. But you had great continuity with Pete Golding, who was the defensive coordinator taking over as the head coach. He coached them three games in the college football playoff, got them one win away from playing for a national championship. So that transition has been smooth. And then an offensive coordinator, they have John David Baker, who returned to staff this year. It's his fourth year on staff. Their defensive coordinator, Brian Brown, interestingly enough, used to work at Louisville, but under a previous coaching staff. So it's not all that much different, I think. And you bring back a lot of experience. The most notable, I think, some people have said the best quarterback running back duo in the country with Trinidad Chambliss, who's in his sixth year of college football. His second year was the SEC newcomer of the year last year. And Kewon Lacy at running back, who ran for the third most yards in the country, the second most touchdowns. So there are going to be question marks, certainly some on defense at wide receiver. They're bringing in a lot of new guys, but at two of those really important positions and at head coach, that's where they've got continuity. And so I think everything from last year is in the rearview mirror, save for the result, which will serve as some motivation for them this year.
13: Mike Cousins on the call tonight for Ole Miss Louisville right here on ESPN Radio, joining us live from Nissan Stadium in Nashville, Tennessee. On the other side here, Louisville, Jeff Brohm, a very good coach, developer of quarterbacks. He will start Lincoln Kienholz tonight, the Ohio State transfer, who is making his first collegiate start. What do we think this is going to look like in terms of how Jeff Brohm tries to get his quarterback going and knowing they've got a pretty strong running game there in the backfield as well for Louisville?
14: I think that's a question they themselves are wondering what it's going to look like. So Lincoln Kienholz spent 3 years at Ohio State, a perpetual backup. In his career, he has attempted 36 passes. The last time he started a game was as a high school senior in Pierce, South Dakota, back in 2022 when he was playing for a state championship. What we do know about him is that he is a runner. He's strong. He's 6'2", 215. He's a capable thrower. Jeff Brohm has said not the most accurate downfield. They do want to be able to extend their passing game more than they have in years past. But you're right. They can always fall back on their backfield. Isaac Brown and Kewon Brown are their one and two running backs. And Isaac Brown last year led the nation in yards per carry at almost 9 yards per rush. So what's been interesting is, and Kyle, you said this great, I think, is developer of quarterbacks at Louisville, what Jeff Brohm has done. They've gone from Jack Plummer to Tyler Shuck to Miller Moss last year. This is the fourth straight year now with Lincoln Kienholz where they've turned a transfer into their starting quarterback, and they've had great success. Jeff Brohm in 3 years has won 10, 9, and 9 games. So for Louisville this year, it's the first time opening in the AP poll since 2017. Lamar Jackson was their quarterback in 2017. So the expectations are really high for Louisville, and that means not only competing to win the ACC championship, but expecting to be in the college football playoff.
15: Mike, Louisville's truly known for their offense. You just rattled off a number of well-known quarterbacks. But last year, their defense was 16th nationally as far as total yards given up per game. How's the matchup looking between that defensive unit versus that quarterback and running back combination you talked about for Ole Miss?
14: Well, it starts with the defensive end, Clev Lubin for Louisville. Last year led them with 8.5 sacks. And then you look at the rest of their line, and it's a lot of transfers. I mean, that's not uncommon in college football anymore. Louisville leads the ACC in terms of transfers. They brought in 34. There are other teams where almost half the roster is transfers. So it's not a huge number in terms of that. But in terms of their linebackers as well, TJ Capers and Stanquan Clark, those guys are both returners at the nickel spot. They have Antonio Watts, who's in his fifth year there. So they've got some good experience. Where they're going to face a challenge is what Ole Miss has said they plan to do right out of the gates, is to start things off really quickly. Because on defense, Mark Ivey, who's been a longtime coach at Louisville, is in his first year as the defensive play caller, their defensive coordinator. They're going to challenge him and see how quickly Louisville can adapt to things. We mentioned the heat and the humidity here today. Fatigue is going to be a factor. So with Ole Miss having an experienced unit and Louisville having one that's really playing together for the first time in this current iteration, that's going to be fascinating to see what those first couple drives look like when Ole Miss has the ball.
16: Mike, in light of what happened to Clemson last night, curious where you think Louisville belongs in the pecking order of the Atlantic Coast Conference. And I'll throw in kind of a rough start for the ACC. They're 1-4 against Power 4 opponents to start the season, not faring particularly well. They've beaten up on FCS opponents, but the P4 competition has gotten the best of the ACC thus far. And again, in light of how bad Clemson looked last night, where do we think Louisville fits in the ACC pecking order and in contending for a championship?
14: Well, I think the question is going to be, we know how good Miami can be. We saw what they did when they were opening this week against Stanford and the pieces that they bring back. Second in the preseason poll is SMU. It's another team that has been in the college football playoff before. And then Louisville was picked third. I think Clemson got picked fourth, perhaps a little bit too high based on what we saw last night. So I think Louisville is at third, and I think that's a good spot for them as they've got to prove themselves to be a team not only that contends and wins 8 or 9 games, but are they a team that wins 11 games and finds themselves playing in Charlotte in December for an ACC title? You mentioned, Kyle, too, that what the ACC has done, opening up 1-4 against other Power 4 teams this year. It gets worse than that, though, because those teams have scored a total of 77 points and 13 off of turnovers. What I think I'm optimistic about tonight, though, is that the average margin of victory for a top 25 team this week has been 37 points, and we have the only game in week one of the college football schedule where both teams are in the top 25. So I won't make a guarantee, but I'll say I'm very optimistic that this game will be much closer than a 37-point margin of victory.
16: 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Thank you, Mike. Have a great call tonight.
15: Thanks, Mike.
14: Kyle, Chad, appreciate it. Thanks.
16: There you go. Mike Cousins checking in from Nissan Stadium in Nashville. Louisville, Ole Miss, the only matchup of two top 25, AP top 25 teams here in week one of the college football season. And again, Chad, this is a fascinating matchup. We talked earlier, LSU Clemson got most of the headlines for understandable reasons. But, you know, in terms of AP top 25 teams, this is a massive week one showdown.
15: It's a huge game. And so many of these games involving top 10 teams were, I guess, a mismatched opponent. Louisville has an honest chance to win this ball game. So Ole Miss is going to have to show up. The quarterback running back combination that Mike talked about, they're going to have to play some good football. But even if they do that, Louisville still has enough firepower, I think, on both sides of the ball to find a way to get some victory here tonight.
16: Well, I think tonight is basically a test of whether the Ole Miss team that Lane Kiffin built can immediately become Pete Golding's team against a Louisville program that's won 28 games in 3 years. And are they talented enough up front to make that transition for Ole Miss uncomfortable and make their own statement about where they belong in the Atlantic Coast Conference? Should be a really fun game from Nissan Stadium in Nashville tonight. Speaking of the ACC, one team sent a message from coast to coast about their title chances. That's next on Primetime on ESPN Radio and the ESPN app.
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18: From the Game Weather Center, tonight will be partly cloudy with a low around 61. East, northeast wind, 6 to 9 miles per hour, with gusts up to 15. Labor Day will be sunny with a high near 86. Monday night, partly cloudy, low around 61. Tuesday, mostly sunny and warmer, high near 93. 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